0: wish I had a witness tonight. Can I ask y'all one question? The question is simply this: what did he see?
1: He saw the best.
0: I can't get no help up in here, because there are some folk in here that people have wrote you off, said you would never amount to anything, said that you would never end up being anywhere. But Myra, tell him one more time, what did he see?
1: He saw the best.
0: When mama said you would never be nothing, when

0: Stand by. 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
6: Today, let's talk about kill the complaints. To complain means to speak negatively about someone or something. Sometimes there are cultures of complaint in families and communities where things are never right in their eyes. These attitudes contradict the moral mandate to always give thanks. Instead, youth learn to voice their complaints oftentimes without restraint. Hence, they frequently go online to post vile and vicious reviews without regard to those being affected. Parent and teacher, you are always tasked with teaching youth to not have attitudes of constant complaint. 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This is Titus Lee with Thoughts on Teens. Peace.
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1: Hello, this is Paul Kennings. 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
2: How can we stand on God's planet and be independent? Makes no sense to me. That's like a kid walking in your house going, I don't need you. But he's in the house. He's in the house telling you, I don't need you. Okay, do you have an apartment now? You ever saw a fish complain about water? This stupid water, I wish I didn't have to drink it every second of the day. I'm dumb tired of this water. That fish is... You don't see that fish complaining. That fish is moving, taking that water. He don't care about anything. You pollute the water, I guess I just die. What is the fish saying? I need this water. We are the only ones. Matter of fact, I love how a preacher put it. We're the only ones with the biggest brain that God ever put into an animal that ain't got no sense. We got the biggest brain. You ever, and this is how he put it. I love the example. He puts it this way. He says, you ever see God give a bird a Bible? You ever saw a fish have a Bible? The only people that have stuff to read and to follow and a God to trust, the people with the biggest brain he ever made, man. And we're the ones that don't want to sing to him, but the bird does. I love that example.
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4: 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I'm Michelle McKinney Hammond, and this is Life Talk.
5: Comparison. That word and concept gets us into so much trouble. It affects our heart condition and sets us on the path to envy, jealousy, bitterness, and strife, and probably every evil work in the world. The enemy of our souls is quick to point out that everyone seems to be doing their own thing and not suffering a bit for it. Those who don't care about living a pure life appear to be doing just fine, and even more than just fine. And those who've purposed to live holy lives seem to be getting nowhere. On and on we can lament, but this is when I have to stop and remind myself why I have chosen the path of obedience, no matter what it cost. The reason? I love God. I love Him more than the pleasure or momentary positives that sin might have to offer. At the end of the day, all the chickens come home to roost. We might never see the end result of a person's waywardness, but the Bible lets us know that at the end of time, what people who choose not to follow Christ will face won't be pretty. Appearances are seldom what they seem to be. Therefore, trust God and be still in Him. He's working your life out for you, and when the blessing comes, you will have no regrets attached to it. Pure or right choices will always reap a great reward. Though the vision and hope may tarry, wait for it will surely be manifest and worth the wait. Have you felt robbed by not getting something you wanted? What comparisons have you made between what others have and what you have? Well, I invite you to log on to michellehammond.com for more resources that give life. And remember, love always, live well.
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2: Paul says, I want you to know how you ought to conduct yourself in the house of God because it is the church of the living God. I like the way he said that. The living, not the dead God, not the distant God, not the theist God, not just some random deity. He's the living, present God. That word in the Greek actually means the active God. How you ought to conduct yourself in the church of the God who is active. What does that mean? That means he's a participant in the service. He's a participant in the church. He's on the board. He is actively engaging us in the church. When you listen to the worship song and all of a sudden you go off into your own world and you're singing just to God like it's just you, Hans always says it, an audience of one, just you and God. Yeah. When you're there in the kingdom, in that place, you know that place that you go to? God is active with every one of us when we're worshiping. He's participating and we're cooperating with him. We understand all that pressure that you're feeling, that stress that you feel, it's not from God, because if you understood the truth, God is active. You're just standing in a place. You're in his stead, but God is here.
1: 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Shout it out. 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

Hey, family, this is Pastor Smoking Awful, and I want to encourage you. I definitely want to encourage you with the Word of God. The gospel is the good news, and I found the answer. I found the solution. I cannot wait to share it with you. Here it is. Matthew 6 and 33 says, "Seek ye first the kingdom of God and his righteousness." Watch this. This is the part that I love. "All other things shall be added unto you." There's so many things that we need, so many people in need, so much pressure, so much pain, so much going on in the world. And I know that it's tempting to be distracted, to look the other way, to look around, to try and find solutions on social media and every other media that is available to us. But there is nothing that has the answers like seeking God and his truth. When you seek God first, that's the key. That's the secret sauce. When you seek God first, all other things, including the hope you need, the joy you need, the encouragement you need, the answers you need, the wisdom you need, the grace you need. When you seek God first, all other things he will bring into your life, bring into your path, and God will get the glory. And ultimately, you will be better for it. I pray this encourages you, strengthens you, and builds your faith. This is Urban Praise.

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4: This week we're going to discuss the gift of gratitude. Recent research reveals that people often don't say thank you because they assume that the other person already knows that they are appreciative. Another study says that people under the age of 25 are presumed to be twice as likely to offer up sincere thanks. Thank you is one of the most powerful phrases that can be verbalized and demonstrated. It's always good to give thanks. Parents, here are a few quick thoughts regarding thanks. Be an example of thanksgiving by intentionally demonstrating gratitude before your teenagers whenever possible. Require your teens to say thanks around the house for the little things that can so easily be taken for granted. Guide your teens on various ways of saying thanks by encouraging them to do things such as send an email of thanksgiving to a company for a job interview. Give a note of thanks to their teacher for their dedication and commitment. Give a small gift to people who always show up to make a difference but are easily taken for granted. Dad and mom, it's the attitude of gratitude that will help your teens to be unselfish, kind, and thoughtful. Teach them always to say thanks. This is Titus Lee with Thoughts on Teens. Peace.
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I know that I cannot live without him. We want to tell you about him. He's our

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1: The choir is in the choir stand, and we praise in the Lord. Hey!

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Ooh.

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1: Unconditional pardon. Listen to what he says. Forgive them. Forgive them if they know that they did me wrong.
2: No.
1: Forgive them if they repent of what they did to me. Forgive them if they ask me for forgiveness. But none of that's in there. No. Jesus gave an unconditional pardon. Forgive them. Some of us are worried because the person is still around and can do the same thing again. And as long as I hold them in unforgiveness, maybe that'll put them in check. No, it won't.
3: Man.
1: Well, they didn't ask me, so how can I forgive somebody who doesn't want it? How did Jesus do it?
4: Yes.
1: Unconditionally. No strings attached.
3: Come on.
1: Yeah, that's it. I know you don't like it. I didn't like it.
4: That's right. Preach it anyway.
1: But this is what it said. You want to be free. 9 people killed in an AME church in South Carolina. Dylan Roof went in, killed those precious 9 people. Went in like he was a friend. Shot them down like dogs. At every funeral, not 8, not 7, 6, 5, 4, 3, 2, at every one of those services, somebody from the family got up and made national headlines. We forgive him.
5: 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This is Urban Praise.

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4: Sometimes you pray with a very clear picture of what the answer should look like. In your mind, it's simple. Either God does it or he doesn't. No gray area, no mystery, just a yes or a no. But God rarely works inside the narrow frame we create. Mary felt that way when she sent for Jesus to heal her brother. She could only imagine one outcome: Lazarus healed before death. She had no idea Jesus was preparing something far greater. Not just healing, but resurrection. Not just relief, but revelation. In one moment, she moved from knowing him as healer to seeing him as the resurrection and the life. Your prayers may feel one-dimensional, but God's answers never are. He is working in layers you can't see yet, preparing something that reaches deeper and blesses more than you asked for. As you reflect on that, remember these words: what no eye has seen, nor the heart of man imagined, what God has prepared for those who love him. 1 Corinthians 2:9. This has been your Be Moment, your moment to be still, to be fed by the Word of God, to be grateful. 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
1: Hello, this is Paul Kennings. Stay tuned for a quick word that will touch your life. How can we stand on God's planet and be independent? Makes no sense to me. That's like a kid walking in your house going, I don't need you. But he's in the house. He's in the house telling you, I don't need you. Okay. Do you have an apartment now? You ever saw a fish complain about water? This stupid water. I wish I didn't have to drink it every second of the day. I'm dumb tired of this water. That fish is... You don't see that fish complaining. That fish is moving, taking that water. He don't care about anything. You pollute the water, I guess I just die. What is the fish saying? I need this water. We are the only ones. Matter of fact, I love how a preacher put it. We're the only ones with the biggest brain that God ever put into an animal that ain't got no sense. We got the biggest brain. You ever, and this is how he put it. I love the example. He puts it this way. He says, you ever see God give a bird a Bible? You ever saw a fish have a Bible? The only people that have stuff to read and to follow and a God to trust, the people with the biggest brain he ever made, man. And we're the ones that don't want to sing to him, but the bird does. I love that example.
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for somebody in this house tonight. Well, there's an atmosphere of a prophetic voice that's speaking right now. When God shows up, he speaks. He moves. Why don't you lift up your hands right now? Somebody's going to leave encouraged tonight. That heavy burden is lifting right now. That thing you're facing is leaving right now. You're getting your victory right now. Come on, lift up your hands. Somebody who needs to be encouraged.

0: Hi, this is Darius Brooks, and Flashback Friday never sounded so good. This is my kind of music, only on Urban Praise.
1: 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Hey!

0: It's in the choir set, baby. Yes, it is. Anybody still singing the choir? Where you at, choir members? God bless you.
1: Ooh. Get ready. Another set of gospel favorites is just minutes away on Urban Praise.
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1: You have probably heard what one man said when the minister asked, "How many of you want to go to heaven?" All the people raised their hands except one man. "Sir, don't you want to go to heaven when you die?" "Oh, when you die? Yes, I want to go when I die. I thought you meant today." The reality is, we all want to go to heaven, yet we know so little about it. We know it's a great place, but the details are skimpy. We learn a little from the Apostle John. He described what he saw when the Spirit caught him up into heaven. According to Revelation 4, he saw a throne with someone seated on it. The description leaves no doubt that the person on the throne is God himself. His appearance was as of jasper and carnelian. A rainbow resembling an emerald encircled the throne. Surrounding the throne were 24 other thrones, and seated on them were 24 elders. They were dressed in white and had crowns of gold on their heads. From the throne came flashes of lightning, rumblings, and peals of thunder. Bible scholars differ on the exact meaning of all this, but they do agree on this. The scene reveals God as the supreme authority in heaven and on earth. God is so awesome in his being that no one, not even John, can fully describe his majesty. The most we can do is what John saw the heavenly beings do. We can bow before God in worship and be ready to obey.
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3: Conflict in the church is so common that some people even joke about it. But it's not funny, and it's not good. Thanks for linking up with Today in the Word, Moody Bible Institute's daily devotional. In 1 Peter 3, Peter's been talking about how Christians relate to outsiders. Here, he shifts to address the church community. We are to be like-minded, sympathetic, loving, compassionate, and humble. Humility enables the rest, with Jesus as our example. On the night he was betrayed, Jesus washed the disciples' feet. Taking the role of a servant, Jesus performed a powerful object lesson. I have set you an example that you should do as I have done for you. Following Jesus, we are to be sympathetic and loving toward one another. When conflict arises, our tendency is to fight for our position, especially if we feel we've been treated unjustly. Yet, Peter presents a different way. Today in the Word, we read in 1 Peter 3:9, "Do not repay evil with evil or insult with insult." Jesus had taught Peter that believers were called to love even their enemies. When evil was done to them, they were to repay it with blessing. Our speech should be used to build others up and bring life, not tear down and destroy. This is only possible because of the Spirit of God at work within us. It's also grounded in the knowledge that God is sovereign. He cares for the righteous and is against those who do evil. With faith in God's fatherly care, we can be free to love others in this radical way. It's our hope these devotionals are building you up in your most holy faith. To read it again, we'll read it for you or download a copy at todayintheword.org.
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1: Hello, this is Paul Cannons. 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
2: Satan is powerful. His schemes are tricky. If he could trick Adam and Eve, what about us? They were made in a perfect garden, and he still tricked them. We've been tricked and got saved. We were tricked. Oh, don't get too holy on me now. Y'all know y'all were tricked to think you're going to party and have a good time. You're going to drink some drinks and feel good. Oh, I got to have me a good time on Friday night. He tricked you into thinking that that's life. Friday night is good. I'm looking good. Got money in my pocket. My ride is looking good. I got it going on. I'm going to pick up my girl. He made you think you had it going on. And then there came the baby over there. Baby over there. Sexual disease over here. Sexual disease over there. And all of a sudden, Jesus. Oh, yeah, yeah, I'm here. I'm still here. I've always been here. I just know you're going to have to come to me at some point in time because you were trained up the right way. You just went messed up. But you shall come home when I get you straight, because the Bible says, he who is in me is greater than he who is in the world. When he convicts me, yes, Lord. When he illuminates the scripture, yes, Lord. I don't argue with him. If you walk in the light, because he is in the light, you should have fellowship with one another. And the blood of Jesus Christ will keep cleaning us up as we walk.
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5: We have to be intentional about making time for God. We have to be intentional about our education. We have to be intentional about our career. We can't just live life all out there. We have to have order. There needs to be order to your life. Your finances, of course, we all know about that one. Our money, for some of us, is more important than our time management. We know about money, how much we have, how we use it. But making decisions and being intentional about making a budget. This is the limit I'm going to spend on recreation. That's all, no more. That requires self-control. That requires order. Then your spiritual life, assessing where you are in your walk with Christ, being honest with yourself about your relationship with the Lord. Where are you? How do you intend to make it better? How do you intend to make yourself more available to God? Order. That's order. Then afterwards, of course, you create a mission statement for your life. What is the mission? How many people have a mission statement for their life? Like a company has their mission statement? You should have one. You really should. I have a mission statement for my life. And so I know what my mission is. And so I know what to accept, what things to get involved with, and what things are not going in my direction. I know when to say no, because that's not my mission.
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3: 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For the first time in my life, I have hope. 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

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All right, I'm gonna try it like this.

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4: All of us have these aspects of ourselves that we hide from God. Aspects of our character that we do not allow him access to. And Paul is saying that all of us should, but the leader in the church must allow God access to the secret caverns within his heart, the secret darknesses that nobody else knows about, the secret insecurities that nobody else knows about. The leader in the church has to be able and willing to humble himself and to open himself completely up before God and say, this is what I am. Not much to work with, but this is it. This is me. Sorry for the inconvenience, but this is me. It's difficult to do that. And sometimes, because the heart is so deceitful, we can even deceive ourselves into believing that we're one thing. But when trials come, you find out that there's more to you than meets the eye. There is some aggression there that you never even noticed before. There is some anxiety and fearfulness there that you never really acknowledged before, but you know it's there. You somehow know it's there.
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1: Does it matter what the problem is? 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
2: What does that mean? That means he's a participant in the service. He's a participant in the church. He's on the board. He is actively engaging us in the church. When you listen to the worship song and all of a sudden you go off into your own world and you're singing just to God like it's just you, Hans always says it, an audience of one, just you and God. Yeah. When you're there in the kingdom, in that place, you know that place that you go to? God is active with every one of us when we're worshiping. He's participating and we're cooperating with him. That stress that you feel, it's not from God, because if you understood the truth, God is active. You're just standing in a place. You're in his stead, but God is here.
1: 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This is Urban Praise.

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1: Seek purpose. We can't waste another minute. 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
1: There are moments that hit so hard, your heart feels like it slipped into your left shoe. The kind of shock that makes you whisper, "How could this be happening?" I recently found myself there. But then I remember what Jesus told the disciples. "Lazarus has died, and for your sake I am glad. Glad not because of the pain, but because he knew the outcome and the disciples' faith would be stronger." So I stopped talking. I closed my door. I prayed with urgency. I asked for divine wisdom, and then I became quiet enough to hear God. When you can practice this, the pause, the prayer, the listening, your faith is becoming steadfast. And just like he did for me, God responds. Today, all is truly well. As you reflect on that, remember these words, "Count it all joy when you meet trials, for you know that the testing of your faith produces steadfastness, lacking in nothing." James 1, verses 2 through 4. This has been your Be Moment, your moment to be still, to be fed by the Word of God, to be grateful. 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

0: 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We've got more great songs coming your way here on Urban Praise.
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8: Would you believe it's 7 hours and 33 minutes to run a marathon? This is Norman Wilson, and it's true. Although Olympic runners can cover the 26-mile, 385 yards in about 2 hours, one man took 7 hours and 33 minutes to run the course. Oh, did I fail to mention that he was 98 years of age? Marathon running attracts all kinds of people. For some of them, it's all about winning the prize. But for others, it's all about finishing the course. The Apostle Paul said, I have finished the race, I have been faithful. Therefore, on the day of judgment, the Lord will give me a crown of life. Have you ever thought about what is waiting for you at the end of the course of your life? The Bible says the reason it was written is that you may know that you have eternal life. If you would like to know how you can begin a personal relationship with Jesus Christ so that when the course of your life is over, you will have the assurance of eternal life, please call 1-888-NEED-HIM. That's 1-888-NEED-HIM.
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2: That took a lot of humility, in my opinion, to do that. To not be drunken. Because all of these things can cloud your judgment. And the leader, the spiritual leader, the person who offers you spiritual direction must be able to discern clearly. The overseer must be able to perceive God's will correctly if he'll lead the people in the will of God and not according to his own desires and his own pride and feeding his own ego. He has to be clear and unclouded. He has to be able to distinguish his own will from the will of God and from the will of others. That requires sound, clear judgment. Or Jesus would call it to have a pure heart. To have a heart that is hollow, clean through and through. Not allowing the pressures of the congregation to force you to make decisions that you don't believe to be the will of God. Not allowing your own self to become the God over the congregation, but knowing the voice of the Lord from your own voice and from the voice of others. That requires a clarity. You can't afford to be drunk giving people spiritual direction.
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0: 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Where you at, choir members? God bless you.
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4: You think that someone who won the Purple Heart in Vietnam would at least be able to find a job? That's all I want is a job, any job. Here, look over my resume. You'll see I'm not a bum who's been living on the street my whole life. I have some pride. I'm a hard worker. I don't want to live at this shelter for the rest of my life. All I need is a break. That's what I'm praying for. A chance, an opportunity, someone to say, Juan, I've got a job opening, are you interested? I jump at the chance. I've worked real hard too. I showed them that hiring a 38-year-old vet from a homeless shelter wasn't a mistake. All I want is a job.
5: Jesus said, I tell you the truth. Whatever you did for one of these of mine, you did for me.
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7: Anybody know what happened between Palm Sunday and Easter? Wait. Can anybody tell me, what did Jesus do? Did he die? If he hadn't died, where would we be? So he had to shed his blood, right? When the blood of bulls failed, the ashes of scapegoats and heifers fail, when nothing else could help, God sent his only son in the likeness of sinful flesh and for sin, condemned sin in the flesh. But the only way we could be redeemed was through his blood. You better touch somebody and tell them, all the blood saved my soul. Now give somebody a hug and tell them nothing but the blood. Or you gotta tell them like you mean to tell them nothing but the blood.

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2: Say, how can I say I forgive him or her when they said that they love me and they defiled me? Pastor, don't you know I've been put down, I've been beat down, I've been run down, I've been let down, I've been pushed down, I've been closed down, I've been knocked down, I've been cut down, and I've been tore down, and now I have a meltdown which caused me to shut down, and I'm about to have a nervous breakdown. So the person that does not forgive burns the bridge over which one day themselves will have to cross. Mm-hmm. Yeah, because, see, it's more than just unforgiveness. See, it begins to grow in you. And unforgiveness turns into bitterness. And then bitterness turns into anger. And then anger turns into hatred. And hatred turns into murder. You say, no, I have unforgiveness, but I've never murdered anybody.

0: no, not their person, but you sure are assassinating their character. You sure do use every opportunity to run them down and to let everybody know that's a dog. That's a dogette. Don't be bothered with that person. Well, let me just say this before I move on. Whenever you forgive someone, you set a prisoner free. And then you discover the prisoner was you.
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0: Hey, what's up, everybody? It's Jonathan McReynolds, and I just want to let you guys know that God is truly working out the details for you. He says all things work. All things. That's the good stuff, the bad stuff, the ugly stuff. All of it works for the good of those that love him and are called according to his purpose. I love you, and just know that God loves you too.
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8: What is the environment of your own soul? You're responsible for it. That's what Paul is saying to Timothy. You're responsible for the way you feel. People are not responsible for your emotions. People are not responsible for your mind. You're responsible. Take responsibility for your own thought life, your own imaginations, so that you can produce positive emotions that drive you on and spur you on to victory. Paul's remedy is to recall the good things that God has promised you. Recall the good things that are ahead of you. Project a great future outcome by recalling God's promises to you and learn how to live in the promises of God. You have the power to decide or to choose the kind of world that you want to live in. You can make it happen. There are people over in Africa right now who are starving to death. And you come to their houses and they're hospitable and they have jokes and they're playful. You're dying. You're starving. Each individual is responsible for the way he perceives the world. And it is possible to be in a completely negative situation and to be completely positive in your heart.
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Hey family, it's Anita Wilson here, and I just want to share some words of encouragement with you. I realize that we're living through some of the roughest, craziest, most challenging times that we've ever seen. But the good news is that God is still God, and He is still sitting on the throne in control of every situation. And even though it took us off guard, it has not taken God off guard. He still has a plan for our lives. And even in the rough times, He is building us. He is not wanting to break us with those challenges. He is building us up. And He has plans for an expected end. It's plans of good and not of evil. So we can trust Him, and we can continue to give Him our best praise and worship, because He is still our God and we are His children, and He will come through for us. Any witnesses out there? This is Urban Praise.

If Rance Adams here, he'd say, I need you to work it out. Work it out. Just wave your hand.

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Can y'all hear me?

0: 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More great gospel songs coming up next here on Urban Praise.
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1: You have probably heard what one man said when the minister asked, "How many of you want to go to heaven?" All the people raised their hands except one man. "Sir, don't you want to go to heaven when you die?" "Oh, when you die? Yes, I want to go when I die. I thought you meant today." The reality is, we all want to go to heaven, yet we know so little about it. We know it's a great place, but the details are skimpy. We learn a little from the Apostle John. He described what he saw when the Spirit caught him up into heaven. According to Revelation 4, he saw a throne with someone seated on it. The description leaves no doubt that the person on the throne is God himself. His appearance was as of jasper and carnelian. A rainbow resembling an emerald encircled the throne. Surrounding the throne were 24 other thrones, and seated on them were 24 elders. They were dressed in white and had crowns of gold on their heads. From the throne came flashes of lightning, rumblings, and peals of thunder. Bible scholars differ on the exact meaning of all this, but they do agree on this. The scene reveals God as the supreme authority in heaven and on earth. God is so awesome in his being that no one, not even John, can fully describe his majesty. The most we can do is what John saw the heavenly beings do. We can bow before God in worship and be ready to obey.
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2: Satan is powerful. His schemes are tricky. If he could trick Adam and Eve, what about us? They were made in a perfect garden, and he still tricked them. We've been tricked and got saved. We were tricked. Oh, don't get too holy on me now. Y'all know y'all were tricked to think you're going to party and have a good time. You're going to drink some drinks and feel good. Oh, I got to have me a good time on Friday night. He tricked you into thinking that that's life. Friday night is good. I'm looking good. Got money in my pocket. My ride is looking good. I got it going on. I'm going to pick up my girl. He made you think you had it going on. And then there came the baby over there. Baby over there. Sexual disease over here. Sexual disease over there. And all of a sudden, Jesus. Oh, yeah, I'm here. I'm still here. I've always been here. I just know you're going to have to come to me at some point in time because you were trained up the right way. You just went messed up. But you shall come home when I get you straight, because the Bible says, he who is in me is greater than he who is in the world. When he convicts me, yes, Lord. When he illuminates the scripture, yes, Lord. I don't argue with him. If you walk in the light, because he is in the light, you should have fellowship with one another. And the blood of Jesus Christ will keep cleaning us up as we walk.
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5: 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This is the victory that has overcome the world, even our faith. 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

Hey, what's up, everybody? It's Jonathan McReynolds, and this goes out to all the stressors, all the overthinkers, all the people that can't stand to relinquish control. I want to tell you something. This is God's world. You're just living in it. Relax. I hope you enjoy this song. Groove to it and relax. Give it all to God. You're listening to Urban Praise.

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0: in the choir stand. Where is that? In the choir stand. Where it at?
1: In the choir stand. Where is that?
0: Hey!
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0: Eddie, I want to go back to

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It's your brother, Jonathan McReynolds, and I wrote Detail because, you know, they always say that the devil's in the details, but my life shows that God has been in the details. 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
9: Picture the scene. You have believed on Jesus Christ, and one day are standing at the entrance of his kingdom. The light and color are almost blinding as you look forward to eternity in the presence of the living God. Suddenly, your attention is broken with the sound of shuffling feet. You turn and see a gray, pale mass of people moving in the opposite direction. Your face is frozen as one figure in the crowd lifts his weary head and fixes his gaze on you. This man was your neighbor. Strangely, the man is not angry, but his lonely eyes are full of tears as he furrows his brow as if to ask the question, why? Your heart sinks to the depths of your being when you realize you never told him about Jesus. Where you live is no accident. God has placed you there. Reach out to your neighbors. Show them God's love in action and let them know about the good news of Jesus Christ.
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0: 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So

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And he says you're not going to be able to get out of this situation, but

Hey, everybody, this is Jonathan McReynolds, and I just want to remind you of God's unconditional love. 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
4: Hi, my name is Ryan, a pastoral studies major at the Moody Bible Institute. The MBI verse of the week is found in Proverbs 20, verses 6 and 7. Many a man proclaims his own steadfast love, but a faithful man who can find? The righteous who walks in his integrity, blessed are his children after him. That's Proverbs 20, verse 6 and 7, the Moody Bible Institute verse of the week.
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6: And he does his trial sermon. That former grand wizard of the Oklahoma chapter of the Ku Klux Klan preaching in an all-black church that he tried to burn down three times. Come on, look at your neighbor and say, that's forgiving the unforgivable. Yeah, the average of us would have said, oh no, a click. Yeah, we'd have said, no, nobody's going to treat me like that and dog me out like that and then call me up. Well, I'm glad that you're going to heaven and not to hell, but when we get to heaven, I hope it's segregated. I don't have to stay with you. The average one of us would have said it, but not Wade Watts. He had the ability given to him by God to forgive the unforgivable. But he's not the first one. Come on back 2,100 years ago at a hill called Calvary. Golgotha, there's a cross, and on that cross there's the Lord Jesus Christ, and he forgives the unforgivable. That the Creator God, who said that the earth is the Lord's and the fullness thereof, the world and they that dwell therein, he's the one who created it all. Yet now the creature is about to crucify the Creator, and his first words are, Father, forgive them, for they know not what they do. It's powerful that what we have, in the words of my friend Pastor Keith McGee, on the cross we have a dying kind man dying for all mankind. Yeah, we couldn't go up, help me finish it. So he came down, and now that he came down, we can go up. That's right.
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1: The truth can hurt you, or the truth can change you. 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
2: What does that mean? That means he's a participant in the service. He's a participant in the church. He's on the board. He is actively engaging us in the church. When you listen to the worship song and all of a sudden you go off into your own world and you're singing just to God like it's just you, Hans always says it, an audience of one, just you and God. Yeah. When you're there in the kingdom, in that place, you know that place that you go to? God is active with every one of us when we're worshiping. He's participating and we're cooperating with him. That stress that you feel, it's not from God, because if you understood the truth, God is active. You're just standing in a place. You're in his stead, but God is here.
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7: Hey, I found something. 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
8: Wow! All those little round wheels turning together. Incredible!
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7: What are you talking about?
8: Then after more millions of years, they just happened to link together and make that little noise. 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
7: 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It's a watch, okay?
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7: 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A skilled craftsman put it together.
8: He did?
7: Yes. How could something as complex as that just happen? And I don't care how many millions of years you gave it.
9: Some people look at humanity and believe it just happened over millions of years. The human body is much more complex than a watch and beyond what even our top scientists can develop. Stop and think about it. What do you believe?
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11: Never will.

Somebody just need to testify to something right next to him. Tell him, I'm stronger. I'm wiser. I'm better. Much better. When I look back over what he brought me through, I realize I made it because I had you to hold on to. Now I'm stronger. Now I'm wiser. I'm better. So much better. I made it. Is there anybody in this house other than me that could declare you made it?

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I'm Dr. Faronda Williamson of the Chicago Mass Choir. 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

0: prayed with urgency. I asked for divine wisdom, and then I became quiet enough to hear God. When you can practice this, the pause, the prayer, the listening, your faith is becoming steadfast. And just like He did for me, God responds. Today, all is truly well. 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James 1, verses 2 through 4. This has been your Be Moment, your moment to be still, to be fed by the Word of God, to be grateful. 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

sea. Yeah, yeah, yeah, my heart is paradise.

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When Kurt played this song for me, I knew there was an unusual anointing on this song. 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

0: Hallelujah. 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

0: you can't really get the victory until you call on the name of Jesus. 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You can talk about it. 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I speak peace in my mind in the name of Jesus.
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6: Oh, thanks, Grace. Hey, I saw the fish symbol on your truck.
5: Oh, yeah. 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
6: 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Shouldn't you use your turn signal?
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1: 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All right. 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
2: 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Right now you're imagining and you know what I'm saying, but you can't really put it into, what is that? That thing, that music. You know when you go in the store

0: 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The background noise. Let me give you this example. Could you put that hymn up? How different this sounds when you read these words without music. 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
1: Never would have made it. 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
1: The choir is in the choir stand, and we praise in the Lord. Hey!

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1: Hello, I'm Michelle McKinney Hammond, and this is Life Talk. Delight yourself in the Lord, and He will give you the desires of your heart. Psalm 37:4. This has got to be one of the most misunderstood scriptures in all of creation. How many of us have walked around thinking that God hasn't lived up to His promise? I believe the greater question is, have we lived up to our part? Delight yourself in the Lord, it says. This suggests being totally enthralled with Him, having a good time with Him. And in the midst of such an intimate exchange, our desires will be transformed into His desires. Have you noticed it's much easier to get something you want from someone if they want you to have it? Jesus said that when we pray in accordance with the will of the Father,

0: you need to take a closer look at? 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Dear Heavenly Father, as I submit my heart to you, let your desires be my desires. Well, I invite you to log on to michellehammond.com for more resources that give life. And remember, love always, live well.
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8: Hello, I'm Michelle McKinney Hammond, and this is Life Talk. Part of guarding our hearts is setting boundaries that keep us safe. Although God has given us hearts filled with passion, coupled with hormones and chemistry, He also requires that we control all these things that affect our flesh. While the world is having a free-for-all and sexuality has become a cheap commodity, those who know God understand how costly intimacy can be. We're called to make different choices, to respect our bodies and how God made us, to understand that sexuality and intimacy is a gift from God to be cherished and nourished and protected. This means we need to be honest with ourselves about our weaknesses and set boundaries accordingly. The Shulamite woman in Song of Songs said, "Do not arouse or awaken love until it so desires." In other words, until it's the right time. You may think this is funny, but making a souffle comes to mind. They're so yummy, but so delicate. I have to be careful to take it out of the oven just the right time or it'll just fall flat. It can end up not being what it's supposed to be if tampered with prematurely. And so it is with love, our hearts, and our bodies. Too much too soon can rob us of what we desire. There's so much to look forward to in love if we take the time to allow things to come to full maturity. God makes everything beautiful in its time. Think back to a time when you may have given too much too soon. What was the outcome? Well, I invite you to log on to michellehammond.com for more resources that give life. And remember, love always, live well.
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2: You have probably heard what one man said when the minister asked, "How many of you want to go to heaven?" All the people raised their hands except one man. "Sir, don't you want to go to heaven when you die?" "Oh, when you die? Yes, I want to go when I die. I thought you meant today." The reality is, we all want to go to heaven, yet we know so little about it. We know it's a great place, but the details are skimpy. We learn a little from the Apostles.

0: rumblings, and peals of thunder. Bible scholars differ on the exact meaning of all this, but they do agree on this. The scene reveals God as the supreme authority in heaven and on earth. God is so awesome in his being that no one, not even John, can fully describe his majesty. The most we can do is what John saw the heavenly beings do. We can bow before God in worship and be ready to obey.
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5: It's the Sunday morning service. 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
2: Satan is powerful. His schemes are tricky. If he could trick Adam and Eve, what about us? 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We've been tricked and got saved. 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Oh, don't get too holy on me now. Y'all know y'all were tricked to think you're going to party and have a good time. You're going to drink some drinks and feel good. Oh, I got to have me a good time on Friday night. He tricked you into thinking that that's life. Friday night is good. I'm looking good. Got money in my pocket. My ride is looking good. I got it going on. I'm going to pick up my girl. He made you think you had it going on. And then there came the baby over there.

0: 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I don't argue with him. If you walk in the light, because he is in the light, you should have fellowship with one another. And the blood of Jesus Christ will keep cleaning us up as we walk.
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0: 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Another set of gospel favorites is just minutes away on Urban Praise.
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5: Hi, my name is Ryan, a pastoral studies major at the Moody Bible Institute. The MBI verse of the week is found in Proverbs 20, verses 6 and 7. Many a man proclaims his own steadfast love, but a faithful man who can find? The righteous who walks in his integrity, blessed are his children after him. That's Proverbs 20, verse 6 and 7, the Moody Bible Institute verse of the week.
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7: Today, let's talk about kill the complaints. To complain means to speak negatively about someone or something. Sometimes there are cultures of complaint in families and communities where things are never right in their eyes. These attitudes contradict the moral mandate to always give thanks. Instead, youth learn to voice their complaints oftentimes without restraint. 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Parent and teacher, you are always tasked with teaching youth to not have attitudes of constant complaint. 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When our teens kill attitudes of complaint, there will be new opportunities that will open to them because good comes to those with attitudes of gratitude. This is Titus Lee with Thoughts on Teens. Peace.
6: Be sure to visit olumentoring.org to download Thoughts on Teens and for information about the Operation Link Up mentoring programs.
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6: In the days of Noah, the people rejected God. 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The people saw Noah building a boat, but Noah didn't live near water, so the people thought he was crazy. They laughed and made fun of this foolish man. 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It kept raining and raining, and the laughter stopped. The waters began to rise, and suddenly the people realized that God's word was no laughing matter. They fought and tried to get into the boat, but it was too late. God had sealed the door shut. 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So accept the free gift today. Don't be left outside when the door to heaven is sealed shut.
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